Kids sure play funny music these days. They play it in the strangest way. Said it looks to me like they've all gone wild. It was peaceful back when I was a child. Well, man, could it be that the girls and boys

A little boy of three, sitting on the floor, looks up and says, "Daddy, what is war?" "Son, that's when people fight and die." A little boy of three says, "Daddy, why?" Young man of 17 in Sunday school,

Young girl dancing to the latest beat has found new ways to move her feet. A young man speaking in the city square is trying to tell somebody that he cares. Yeah, the ones that you're calling wild are gonna be the leaders in a little while. This old world's waking.

Thank you so much. You're awfully nice. And hope maybe you didn't mind too bad hearing those songs again. And as I told you before, I moved to Nashville in 1964. I graduated on a Friday night from Sevier County High School, and I moved to Nashville, Tennessee on a Saturday morning, but I wasn't in no hurry to get started in the music business or nothing. But when I got to Nashville, Tennessee, I have met a lot of fine people and a lot of people that's helped me a great deal in the music business. I'd like to do the first hit record that I had, and it's a song that goes like this.

Thank you so much. I'd like to do a little medley now of some songs that I've wrote and recorded and had different country artists to record, and hope maybe that you might enjoy them. Here's one that goes like this. Call Something Fishy.

Thank you so much. You're awfully nice. I'd like to do a song now that my Uncle Bill Owens that I was telling you about a little earlier helped me write. And it goes like this. Put

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All I can say in answer to your question, huh? Is the goings on are still going on.

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1: Now watch this life while death is untwined. I show them life, so let's unite to the battle with the first and final. When you black, purple, blue, or white, hear that?

We are Black Country Communion. Here's a song from Black Country Communion 2. It's called Save Me.

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Of course you can send us a reception report, but now you can also check it yourself. 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Okay, stereo too, if you are into streaming. 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Look for Menu Utente. Yes, it's in Italian, but we are sure our editor will fix it soon. And register. You will then be able to choose Funzioni Abilitate, and then Elenco Brani, which translates to List of Songs. Easy, isn't it? This is Centrale Milano, 1575 kHz.

I was overseas in battle when the postman come to me, and he handed me a letter. I was as happy as I could be, for the fighting was all over and the battle had been won. Then I opened up the letter and it started, "Dear John."

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When I tell you who I'm wedding, you won't care, dear, anyhow. Now the ceremony has started, and I'll wed your brother, Don. Will you wish us happiness forever?

Hello, friends. I've purchased this time on the radio to talk to you about a great problem facing America's young people. For too long, we have exposed our precious youth to dangerous levels of rock music. Recent tests show a strong parallel between communism and rock and roll. Now, what chance does free enterprise have against the wail of a Pinko Floyd movie? Filmed in the ruins of Pompeii, it has played wrecked houses with devastating results. I urge you, do not let your eyes see or your ears hear the Pinko Floyd movie. This movie is an extreme example of the destructive power of race music. Audiences have been moved so much, they've been unable to move. Now, I have written the Prime Minister of England, whoever he is, to keep Pinko rock films off the silver screens in this great country. Now, if you agree with me about the Pinko Floyd movie, maybe you'll join me at our next meeting. Now, here's the time and place.

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2: 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In the newsroom in Nice, Marco Hugo Barsotti, from Paris, Rachel Costa. News from France, the show is not enjoyed the same way. Observing the eclipse at 99% instead of 100% is day and night. The solar eclipse scheduled for Wednesday, August 12, will appear as a rare and highly localized phenomenon. Only a narrow zone, defined as a centrality band, will have the chance to witness the total obscuration of the sun. It is a strip about 300 kilometers wide that crosses Spain and skims the French border. In that area, lunar coverage will reach 100% and can be observed just before sunset. In France, the situation will be more limited. According to the French Astronomy Association, the maximum coverage will be 99.5% in Biarritz, 96% in Marseille and Brest, 92% in Paris and 90% in Strasbourg and Lille. The Paris Observatory has published an interactive map that shows the exact time and degree of occultation for each location. The difference between 99% coverage and 100% coverage, says eclipse hunter Jean-Marc Leclerc, is more than numerical. If you observe an eclipse at 99%, you will not enjoy 99% of the show. When the moon fully covers the solar disk, light drops dramatically. The environment approaches night, and the solar corona, the bright halo surrounding the sun, becomes visible. Leclerc likens the jump from 99% to 100% to turning off a light, making a few stars appear in the sky. During totality, a rapid temperature drop of 10 degrees in a few minutes is also observed, and birds stop singing. It's as if time stops for the first time in life, comments Maxime Piquel, technical director of the Brittany Planetarium, while astrophysicist David Elbaz describes the experience as almost magical. Outside the path of totality, the phenomenon is less impressive. The corona is no longer visible because the sun's surface is still 1,000 times brighter, and the light remains intense, though dimmed. At 90% coverage or lower, temperature will fall only slightly, and the light will be weaker, but the excitement will be very different from that of a total eclipse. Since the eclipse will occur in the late afternoon, the maximum will be around 20 hours 17 in Paris, observers will notice a Suroid solar crucifix in the southern regions, where the partially covered sun will look like a small crescent at sunset. It is essential to observe the eclipse with proper filtering glasses. Looking at the sun with the naked eye or with uncertified lenses can cause serious retinal damage, up to blindness. The original article was published on France Info on August 9, 2026. Fact checked by Gemma Four. Gas price sharply rising. More than 6 million French families will see their bill increase in September. The Energy Regulation Commission, CR, announced that the reference gas price will rise by 5.56% starting September 1. The increase will bring the average price to $102, affecting roughly 6 million French households, which corresponds to almost 60% of residential gas customers. The rise is attributed to the international context. The military offensive sparked by the Middle East conflict on February 28 caused the closure of the strategic Strait of Hormuz, drastically reducing the flow of oil and liquefied natural gas, LNG. Consequently, wholesale market prices surged, prompting the CRE to revise the reference price upward. At the same time, Asian gas demand, particularly from China and India, further pressured prices. European reserves have fallen to 57% of the usual 74% level for this time of year, the lowest value recorded since 2009. The scarcity of stocks, combined with geopolitical uncertainty, makes it likely that prices will remain high in the coming months. Households that signed fixed price contracts will not be affected by the increase. The impact concerns only customers with tariffs indexed to the average gas price. The article is based on a CRE press release cited by AFP and highlights the consequences of the Middle East conflict on the European energy market. Fact check by Gemma Four. Rachel's editorial, Gas, War and Our Bill as a Thriller. I will read you my editorial of the day now. What a wonderful script. From gasoline price to gas, now the domestic bill is the star of the upcoming end off-season soap opera. The Energy Commission raises an alarm because the reference price jumped 5.6% in September, and we immediately imagine the villains of the Middle East conflict as a dark knight who stole our money, but is war really the primary culprit? Or is it easier to point a finger at a distant geopolitical clash, leaving the real director untouched? A market that loves numerical drama. In the race to find the most sensational figure, the article gives us the almost doubling of the gas price since the feverish start of the year, but makes no effort to contextualize. Let's say the price went from 31 to 61 euros per megawatt hour, and who actually paid it? Are we really convinced that the average citizen can decipher the TTF index like a work of art? Or, more likely, journalism decided to replace deep analysis with yet another statistic ready to fill the page with fluff? Then there's the deafening silence on national politics. The article tells us that reserves are at 57% versus the historic 74%, and, as if it were the conclusion of a novel, issues a warning about the impending winter without asking whether France has already begun phasing out regulated price contracts. Where are the words of the RePowerEU officials, the efficiency plans, or, heaven forbid, practical advice for those locked into index tariffs? The bag is full of forecasts, but the basic notice, not to turn off the lights, has been forgotten. Finally, the fear narrative continues to paint the future as if every bill were a window onto an imminent apocalypse. The same media that scare us with rising gas will tomorrow celebrate the adoption of solar panels and electric cars, without mentioning that the cost of these saviors is constantly climbing. In short, we are spectators of a theater where disbelief is always the protagonist, while the plot is a succession of alarms without a recipe. Koan of the day. A monk asked the master, if gas prices rise because the war blocks Hormuz, is it the fault of the conflict or our energy dependence? The master smiled and replied, the conflict is the wind, dependence is the sail. Both push the boat, but the helm of choice decides where to go. The monk persisted, then why do the media shout danger and then suggest solutions that cost even more, never teaching us to sail on our own? The master concluded, they fear people learning to row, because then they will no longer need to sell the echo of the storm. So, the real price is that of our ignorance, which everyone pays to enter. But let's return to the news. Heat wave alert continues in Alpes Maritimes and Var. The French regions of Alpes Maritimes and Var remain under an orange level heat wave warning, with temperatures expected to exceed 38 degrees Celsius in the coming days. According to forecasts, the maximum expected in Saint-Martin-du-Var, Alpes Maritimes, is 35 degrees Celsius, while inland areas range between 30 and 34 degrees Celsius. Along the coast, thermometers should read about 35 degrees Celsius. Var, on the other hand, is bracing for even higher temperatures, up to 38 degrees Celsius in the department center, 36 degrees Celsius in Draguignan, 35 degrees Celsius in Saint-Tropez and Fréjus, and 32 degrees Celsius in Toulon. Authorities urge residents and tourists to take precautionary measures, such as staying regularly hydrated, avoiding prolonged sun exposure during the hottest hours, and using air-conditioned spaces when possible. The warning, issued by the National Weather Service, will remain in effect until further update. The alert is valid until further notice from the French meteorological authorities. Fact check by Gemma 4. Meta's AI strategy. The local open source attack with Muse Glimmer. Meta unveiled Muse Glimmer, a 30 billion parameter agentic model designed to run entirely on the user's device. Released under an Apache 2.0 license, the model was compressed via 4-bit quantization, reducing its memory footprint to under 20 gigabytes and allowing the entire engine, its encoder and contextual cache to be loaded locally. Thanks to this architecture, applications no longer depend on cloud latency or the transfer of sensitive data to external servers. Muse Glimmer aims to be an autonomous assistant capable of planning, drafting, and analyzing documents in real time, even without connectivity. The model can interface with tools and call specific APIs, interpret multimedia content such as screenshots or charts embedded in text, and handle diagnostic errors by attempting alternative solutions independently. From a technical standpoint, Meta introduced a speculative decoding technique called D-Flash. It is a lightweight secondary network that generates token blocks in parallel, instantly validated by the main MuseGlimmer model. Early tests show a speed increase of over 3 times on NVIDIA RTX 590 GPUs, nearly double on Apple Silicon M5 Max processors, and a 50% gain over the previous generation on M4 Max. The initiative is part of a broader corporate manifesto contained in a 6,500-word essay signed by Mark Zuckerberg, defending the concept of distributed AI as a response to the concentration of power in the hands of a few proprietary model providers, notably OpenAI and Anthropic. To support this vision, Meta announced a $145 billion investment in compute capacity for 2026, a figure slated to grow to $600 billion by 2028. With MuseGlimmer, Meta launches a usury war against proprietary LLM solutions, aiming for open weight standards optimized for edge computing. The goal is for 80% of daily office tasks to be handled locally, reducing dependence on competing cloud offerings. The next release, MuseSpark 1. 2 should further expand the open source catalog. Original article published on ZDNet France on August 10, 2026. Fact check by Gemma 4. Welcome to the International Bulletin from France Today and Radio Central Milan for Tuesday, August 11, 2026 on France Today. 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From Paris, I am Rachel Costa. Magnitude 7. 4 earthquake shakes Colombia, causing over 100 deaths. The strongest seismic shock recorded in recent years struck Colombia yesterday morning with a magnitude of 7.4 that devastated several cities in the western zone. Initial assessments show the collapse of numerous buildings, power line outages, and the closure of main roads, while rescuers have launched search and rescue operations. Authorities declared a national state of emergency and have requested assistance from international relief teams to cope with the huge number of injured and infrastructure damage. Singapore raises growth forecast, driven by artificial intelligence. The Singaporean government released an upward revision of its growth domestic product for next year, attributing the boost to growing demand for AI-based solutions in the energy and manufacturing sectors. The new outlook foresees a 3.5% growth versus the previous estimate, with massive public investment in research and development to cement the island's position as a regional hub of digital innovation. Analysts predict that sustained growth could attract further foreign capital and strengthen the country's competitiveness in the global market. Oil price tops $82 a barrel amid tensions in the Strait of Hormuz. The U.S. oil market rose above $82 per barrel, spurred by uncertainty over negotiations between Washington and Tehran to guarantee freedom of navigation in the Strait of Hormuz. Shipping companies reported higher operating costs, while investors, awaiting a possible escalation, pushed futures to higher levels. Energy experts warn that persistent tension could keep oil prices elevated for the coming weeks. Big oil windfall reaches record figures. Major oil groups have recorded an extraordinary profit thanks to the rise in crude prices, surpassing analysts' expectations and generating an unprecedented windfall. Companies announced investment plans to expand extraction capacity and fund energy transition projects, including initiatives in green hydrogen production. However, unions and environmental groups criticized the decision to allocate most of the gains to expand hydrocarbon production, calling for a larger share to be directed toward renewable sources. Gas price increase in France. Average bill will rise by 5.6%. The Energy Commissioner previewed a rise in the reference gas price for French consumers starting next month, with a projected 5.6% increase over the current tariff. The hike is attributed to recent global energy market tensions caused by the Middle East conflict, which have reduced available reserves. The government said it is closely monitoring the situation and evaluating support measures for the most vulnerable population groups, but warned that bills could remain high for the rest of the year. NVIDIA raises $500 billion in funding, betting on artificial intelligence. The chip giant completed a capital raising operation worth $500 billion, intended to support the growth of its artificial intelligence division. The CEO emphasized that the new generation chips represent an investable asset for institutional investors, given the rising demand for compute power for advanced models, With these funds, NVIDIA plans to accelerate the development of more efficient architectures and expand its presence in global data centers. AWS urges engineers to cut CPU waste during demand peak. Amazon's cloud computing service sent an internal memo to its engineers, urging them to optimize central processing unit, CPU, usage to contain costs and improve operational efficiency. The directive arrives amid strong pressure on compute capacity due to rising demand for AI-driven services. AWS has introduced new guidelines and monitoring tools to help teams identify and correct excessive consumption, aiming to maintain profit margins in an increasingly competitive market. Weather Paris, Monaco, Monte Carlo, and Milan for Tuesday, August 11, 2026. Paris. A scorching day, but without surprises. According to expert Regis Crepet, the morning in Paris will be bright with temperatures around 20 degrees Celsius, a light wind of 10 kilometers h, and absolutely no rain. In the afternoon, the thermometer will quickly climb to 34 degrees Celsius, with a slight breeze increase to 25 kilometers h, while the sky stays clear and there will be no risk of showers. Late afternoon and evening will feature a still clear sky, temperatures approaching 30 degrees Celsius and a moderate wind of 15 kilometers h. At night, temperatures will drop to 24 degrees Celsius. The sky will remain cloud-free, and the wind will ease to 10 kilometers h with no precipitation. In summary, a warm, stable day with no rain alert. Monaco, Monte Carlo, shining sun with a few light clouds. Forecaster Thomas Ponthieu indicates that the morning in Monaco will be 29 degrees Celsius, feeling like 32 degrees Celsius because of humidity, with a light wind of 10 kilometers h that may rise to 15 kilometers h in gusts. The weather will be mainly clear with a few scattered clouds, and the chance of rain will stay low, around 20% in the morning. In the afternoon, temperatures will reach 31 degrees Celsius with a perceived heat up to 38 degrees Celsius. The wind will moderate to 10 kilometers h with gusts of 20 kilometers h, and the sky will stay largely sunny with no risk of precipitation. In the evening, the thermometer will fall to 29 degrees Celsius. The sky will be partly cloudy. Wind will calm to 25 kilometers h in gusts, and the rain risk will be nil. At night, temperature will drop to 27 degrees Celsius. The sky will be clear. Wind light at 15 kilometers h. And no precipitation is expected. Milan, sweltering, but no thunderstorms. Forecaster Daniel Berlusconi of 3B Meteo notes that the morning in Milan, the temperature will hover around 26 degrees Celsius, with a gentle northeast breeze of 1 kilometers and absolutely no rain. The sky will be clear and the sun will begin warming the city from the early hours. In the afternoon, temperatures will rise progressively, reaching 36 degrees Celsius around noon, and in the late afternoon, feeling about 36 degrees Celsius with almost no wind, but with light south-southwest gusts of 4-6 kilometers h. The sky will remain mostly clear, without rain events, but with the usual heat wave warning. In the evening, temperatures will fall to 35 degrees Celsius. The sky will stay clear with a few scattered clouds. Wind will be very light from the south-southwest, and there will be no precipitation. At night, the minimum will be 33 degrees Celsius. The sky will be partly cloudy. Wind light at 3-4 kilometers h, and humidity will stay low, with no chance of rain. In short, a hot and stable day typical of Lombardy summer. Rachel's weather editorial: climate change is a fashion tug of war, but does every few degrees shift truly deserve the label climatic catastrophe? Isn't it more convenient to blame climate change for the 30 minutes of rain that never arrive? When the thermometer climbs above 34 degrees Celsius, the whole world seems on the brink of evaporating, and we wonder whether a light breeze could save us from a hypothetical thermal apocalypse. What if we simply listen to the data without dramatizing? If the sun burns hotter than usual, perhaps it's time to apply a good sunscreen, not to invoke the planet's final judgment. Rhetorical questions and pithy jokes don't change the air temperature, but they add some spice to the silent flow of data that, for us experts, remains the same. Nature follows its own rhythm, we observe, and the public only takes cues for the next climate meme. Cone of the day. Monk. The sky today is almost a canvas of light, but what about a cloud of reflection? Zhao Zhou. If the cloud is light, the sun has nothing to fear. If it's heavy, the wind caresses it. Monk. Then the weather is pure balance, neither more nor less. Zhao Zhou. Balance is the way, change is the step, but presence is the true state. And that's today's weather. sign off online, on X and Mastodon, on all smart speakers and on medium wave. This is Francia Oggi with Central Milano 1575 kHz. This is all for now. From the Paris newsroom, I'm Rachel Costa. This is Francia Oggi, Central Milano 1575 kHz.

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2: 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In the newsroom in Nice, Marco Hugo Barsotti, from Paris, Rachel Costa. News from France, the show is not enjoyed the same way. Observing the eclipse at 99% instead of 100% is day and night. The solar eclipse scheduled for Wednesday, August 12, will appear as a rare and highly localized phenomenon. Only a narrow zone, defined as a centrality band, will have the chance to witness the total obscuration of the sun. It is a strip about 300 kilometers wide that crosses Spain and skims the French border. In that area, lunar coverage will reach 100% and can be observed just before sunset. In France, the situation will be more limited. According to the French Astronomy Association, the maximum coverage will be 99.5% in Biarritz, 96% in Marseille and Brest, 92% in Paris and 90% in Strasbourg and Lille. The Paris Observatory has published an interactive map that shows the exact time and degree of occultation for each location. The difference between 99% coverage and 100% coverage, says eclipse hunter Jean-Marc Leclerc, is more than numerical. If you observe an eclipse at 99%, you will not enjoy 99% of the show. When the moon fully covers the solar disk, light drops dramatically, the environment approaches night, and the solar corona, the bright halo surrounding the sun, becomes visible. Leclerc likens the jump from 99% to 100% to turning off a light, making a few stars appear in the sky. During totality, a rapid temperature drop of 10 degrees in a few minutes is also observed, and birds stop singing. It's as if time stops for the first time in life, comments Maxime Piquel, technical director of the Brittany Planetarium, while astrophysicist David Elbaz describes the experience as almost magical. Outside the path of totality, the phenomenon is less impressive. The corona is no longer visible because the sun's surface is still 1,000 times brighter, and the light remains intense, though dimmed. At 90% coverage or lower, temperature will fall only slightly, and the light will be weaker, but the excitement will be very different from that of a total eclipse. Since the eclipse will occur in the late afternoon, the maximum will be around 20 hours 17 in Paris, observers will notice a Suez solar crucifix in the southern regions, where the partially covered sun will look like a small crescent at sunset. It is essential to observe the eclipse with proper filtering glasses. Looking at the sun with the naked eye or with uncertified lenses can cause serious retinal damage, up to blindness. The original article was published on France Info on August 9, 2026. Fact checked by Gemma Four. Gas price sharply rising. More than 6 million French families will see their bill increase in September. The Energy Regulation Commission, CR, announced that the reference gas price will rise by 5.56% starting September 1. The increase will bring the average price to $102, affecting roughly 6 million French households, which corresponds to almost 60% of residential gas customers. The rise is attributed to the international context. The military offensive sparked by the Middle East conflict on February 28 caused the closure of the strategic Strait of Hormuz, drastically reducing the flow of oil and liquefied natural gas, LNG. Consequently, wholesale market prices surged, prompting the CRE to revise the reference price upward. At the same time, Asian gas demand, particularly from China and India, further pressured prices. European reserves have fallen to 57% of the usual 74% level for this time of year, the lowest value recorded since 2009. The scarcity of stocks, combined with geopolitical uncertainty, makes it likely that prices will remain high in the coming months. Households that signed fixed price contracts will not be affected by the increase. The impact concerns only customers with tariffs indexed to the average gas price. The article is based on a CRE press release cited by AFP and highlights the consequences of the Middle East conflict on the European energy market. Fact check by Gemma Four. Rachel's editorial, Gas, War and Our Bill as a Thriller. I will read you my editorial of the day now. What a wonderful script. From gasoline price to gas, now the domestic bill is the star of the upcoming end off-season soap opera. The Energy Commission raises an alarm because the reference price jumped 5.6% in September, and we immediately imagine the villains of the Middle East conflict as a dark knight who stole our money, but is war really the primary culprit? Or is it easier to point a finger at a distant geopolitical clash, leaving the real director untouched? A market that loves numerical drama. In the race to find the most sensational figure, the article gives us the almost doubling of the gas price since the feverish start of the year, but makes no effort to contextualize. Let's say the price went from 31 to 61 euros per megawatt hour, and who actually paid it? Are we really convinced that the average citizen can decipher the TTF index like a work of art? Or, more likely, journalism decided to replace deep analysis with yet another statistic ready to fill the page with fluff. Then there's the deafening silence on national politics. The article tells us that reserves are at 57% versus the historic 74%, and, as if it were the conclusion of a novel, issues a warning about the impending winter without asking whether France has already begun phasing out regulated price contracts. Where are the words of the RePowerEU officials, the efficiency plans, or, heaven forbid, practical advice for those locked into index tariffs? The bag is full of forecasts, but the basic notice, not to turn off the lights, has been forgotten. Finally, the fear narrative continues to paint the future as if every bill were a window onto an imminent apocalypse. The same media that scare us with rising gas will tomorrow celebrate the adoption of solar panels and electric cars, without mentioning that the cost of these saviors is constantly climbing. In short, we are spectators of a theater where disbelief is always the protagonist, while the plot is a succession of alarms without a recipe. Koan of the day. A monk asked the master, if gas prices rise because the war blocks Hormuz, is it the fault of the conflict or our energy dependence? The master smiled and replied, the conflict is the wind, dependence is the sail. Both push the boat, but the helm of choice decides where to go. The monk persisted, then why do the media shout danger and then suggest solutions that cost even more, never teaching us to sail on our own? The master concluded, they fear people learning to row, because then they will no longer need to sell the echo of the storm. So, the real price is that of our ignorance, which everyone pays to enter. But let's return to the news. Heat wave alert continues in Alpes Maritimes and Var. The French regions of Alpes Maritimes and Var remain under an orange level heat wave warning, with temperatures expected to exceed 38 degrees Celsius in the coming days. According to forecasts, the maximum expected in Saint-Martin-du-Var, Alpes Maritimes, is 35 degrees Celsius, while inland areas range between 30 and 34 degrees Celsius. Along the coast, thermometers should read about 35 degrees Celsius. Var, on the other hand, is bracing for even higher temperatures, up to 38 degrees Celsius in the department center, 36 degrees Celsius in Draguignan, 35 degrees Celsius in Saint-Tropez and Fréjus, and 32 degrees Celsius in Toulon. Authorities urge residents and tourists to take precautionary measures, such as staying regularly hydrated, avoiding prolonged sun exposure during the hottest hours, and using air-conditioned spaces when possible. The warning, issued by the National Weather Service, will remain in effect until further update. The alert is valid until further notice from the French meteorological authorities. Fact check by Gemma 4. Meta's AI strategy. The local open source attack with Muse Glimmer. Meta unveiled Muse Glimmer, a 30 billion parameter agentic model designed to run entirely on the user's device. Released under an Apache 2.0 license, the model was compressed via 4-bit quantization, reducing its memory footprint to under 20 gigabytes and allowing the entire engine, its encoder and contextual cache to be loaded locally. Thanks to this architecture, applications no longer depend on cloud latency or the transfer of sensitive data to external servers. Muse Glimmer aims to be an autonomous assistant capable of planning, drafting, and analyzing documents in real time, even without connectivity. The model can interface with tools and call specific APIs, interpret multimedia content such as screenshots or charts embedded in text, and handle diagnostic errors by attempting alternative solutions independently. From a technical standpoint, Meta introduced a speculative decoding technique called DFlash. It is a lightweight secondary network that generates token blocks in parallel, instantly validated by the main MuseGlimmer model. Early tests show a speed increase of over 3 times on NVIDIA RTX 590 GPUs, nearly double on Apple Silicon M5 Max processors, and a 50% gain over the previous generation on M4 Max. The initiative is part of a broader corporate manifesto contained in a 6,500-word essay signed by Mark Zuckerberg, defending the concept of distributed AI as a response to the concentration of power in the hands of a few proprietary model providers, notably OpenAI and Anthropic. To support this vision, Meta announced a $145 billion investment in compute capacity for 2026, a figure slated to grow to $600 billion by 2028. With MuseGlimmer, Meta launches a usury war against proprietary LLM solutions, aiming for open weight standards optimized for edge computing. The goal is for 80% of daily office tasks to be handled locally, reducing dependence on competing cloud offerings. The next release, MuseSpark 1.2, should further expand the open source catalog. Original article published on ZDNet France on August 10, 2026. 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From Paris, I am Rachel Costa. Magnitude 7. 4 earthquake shakes Colombia, causing over 100 deaths. The strongest seismic shock recorded in recent years struck Colombia yesterday morning with a magnitude of 7.4 that devastated several cities in the western zone. Initial assessments show the collapse of numerous buildings, power line outages, and the closure of main roads, while rescuers have launched search and rescue operations. Authorities declared a national state of emergency and have requested assistance from international relief teams to cope with the huge number of injured and infrastructure damage. Singapore raises growth forecast, driven by artificial intelligence. The Singaporean government released an upward revision of its gross domestic product for next year, attributing the boost to growing demand for AI-based solutions in the energy and manufacturing sectors. The new outlook foresees a 3.5% growth versus the previous estimate, with massive public investment in research and development to cement the island's position as a regional hub of digital innovation. Analysts predict that sustained growth could attract further foreign capital and strengthen the country's competitiveness in the global market. Oil price tops $82 a barrel amid tensions in the Strait of Hormuz. The U.S. oil market rose above $82 per barrel, spurred by uncertainty over negotiations between Washington and Tehran to guarantee freedom of navigation in the Strait of Hormuz. Shipping companies reported higher operating costs, while investors, awaiting a possible escalation, pushed futures to higher levels. Energy experts warn that persistent tension could keep oil prices elevated for the coming weeks. Big oil windfall reaches record figures. Major oil groups have recorded an extraordinary profit thanks to the rise in crude prices, surpassing analysts' expectations and generating an unprecedented windfall. Companies announced investment plans to expand extraction capacity and fund energy transition projects, including initiatives in green hydrogen production. However, unions and environmental groups criticized the decision to allocate most of the gains to expand hydrocarbon production, calling for a larger share to be directed toward renewable sources. Gas price increase in France. Average bill will rise by 5.6%. The Energy Commissioner previewed a rise in the reference gas price for French consumers starting next month, with a projected 5.6% increase over the current tariff. The hike is attributed to recent global energy market tensions caused by the Middle East conflict, which have reduced available reserves. The government said it is closely monitoring the situation and evaluating support measures for the most vulnerable population groups, but warned that bills could remain high for the rest of the year. NVIDIA raises $500 billion in funding, betting on artificial intelligence. The chip giant completed a capital raising operation worth $500 billion, intended to support the growth of its artificial intelligence division. The CEO emphasized that the new generation chips represent an investable asset for institutional investors, given the rising demand for compute power for advanced models. With these funds, NVIDIA plans to accelerate the development of more efficient architectures and expand its presence in global data centers. AWS urges engineers to cut CPU waste during demand peak. Amazon's cloud computing service sent an internal memo to its engineers, urging them to optimize central processing unit, CPU, usage to contain costs and improve operational efficiency. The directive arrives amid strong pressure on compute capacity due to rising demand for AI-driven services. AWS has introduced new guidelines and monitoring tools to help teams identify and correct excessive consumption, aiming to maintain profit margins in an increasingly competitive market. Weather Paris, Monaco, Monte Carlo, and Milan for Tuesday, August 11, 2026. Paris. A scorching day, but without surprises. According to expert Regis Crepet, the morning in Paris will be bright with temperatures around 20 degrees Celsius, a light wind of 10 kilometers h, and absolutely no rain. In the afternoon, the thermometer will quickly climb to 34 degrees Celsius, with a slight breeze increase to 25 kilometers h, while the sky stays clear and there will be no risk of showers. Late afternoon and evening will feature a still clear sky, temperatures approaching 30 degrees Celsius and a moderate wind of 15 kilometers h. At night, temperatures will drop to 24 degrees Celsius. The sky will remain cloud-free, and the wind will ease to 10 kilometers a with no precipitation. In summary, a warm, stable day with no rain alert. Monaco, Monte Carlo, shining sun with a few light clouds. Forecaster Thomas Ponthieu indicates that the morning in Monaco will be 29 degrees Celsius, feeling like 32 degrees Celsius because of humidity, with a light wind of 10 kilometers h that may rise to 15 kilometers h in gusts. The weather will be mainly clear with a few scattered clouds, and the chance of rain will stay low, around 20% in the morning. In the afternoon, temperatures will reach 31 degrees Celsius with a perceived heat up to 38 degrees Celsius. The wind will moderate to 10 kilometers h with gusts of 20 kilometers h, and the sky will stay largely sunny with no risk of precipitation. In the evening, the thermometer will fall to 29 degrees Celsius. The sky will be partly cloudy. Wind will calm to 25 kilometers h in gusts, and the rain risk will be nil. At night, temperature will drop to 27 degrees Celsius. The sky will be clear. Wind light at 15 kilometers h, and no precipitation is expected. Milan, sweltering, but no thunderstorms. Forecaster Daniel Berlusconi of 3B Meteo notes that the morning in Milan, the temperature will hover around 26 degrees Celsius, with a gentle northeast breeze of 1 kilometers and absolutely no rain. The sky will be clear and the sun will begin warming the city from the early hours. In the afternoon, temperatures will rise progressively, reaching 36 degrees Celsius around noon, and in the late afternoon, feeling about 36 degrees Celsius with almost no wind, but with light south-southwest gusts of 4-6 kilometers h. The sky will remain mostly clear, without rain events, but with the usual heat wave warning. In the evening, temperatures will fall to 35 degrees Celsius. The sky will stay clear with a few scattered clouds. Wind will be very light from the south-southwest, and there will be no precipitation. At night, the minimum will be 33 degrees Celsius. The sky will be partly cloudy. Wind light at 3-4 kilometers h, and humidity will stay low, with no chance of rain. In short, a hot and stable day typical of Lombardy summer. Rachel's weather editorial: climate change is a fashion tug of war, but does every few degrees shift truly deserve the label climatic catastrophe? Isn't it more convenient to blame climate change for the 30 minutes of rain that never arrive? When the thermometer climbs above 34 degrees Celsius, the whole world seems on the brink of evaporating, and we wonder whether a light breeze could save us from a hypothetical thermal apocalypse. What if we simply listen to the data without dramatizing? If the sun burns hotter than usual, perhaps it's time to apply a good sunscreen, not to invoke the planet's final judgment. Rhetorical questions and pithy jokes don't change the air temperature, but they add some spice to the silent flow of data that, for us experts, remains the same. Nature follows its own rhythm, we observe, and the public only takes cues for the next climate meme. Cone of the day. Monk. The sky today is almost a canvas of light, but what about a cloud of reflection? Zhao Zhou. If the cloud is light, the sun has nothing to fear. If it's heavy, the wind caresses it. Monk. Then the weather is pure balance, neither more nor less. Zhao Zhou. Balance is the way, change is the step, but presence is the true state. And that's today's weather. sign off. Online, on X and Mastodon, on all smart speakers and on medium wave. This is Francia Oggi with Central Milano 1575 kHz. This is all for now. From the Paris newsroom, I'm Rachel Costa. This is Francia Oggi, Central Milano 1575 kHz.

0: sang in New York several times, and really dig to do it here.
1: Right.
0: It's called Combination 2. It's about San Francisco.

0: You always do that too.
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2: 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You have conviction, man. 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

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Folks said he was a mean and a vicious man, and you better not set foot on his land, but I didn't think nobody could be that mean. So I took me out walking down the railroad track. I was gonna go down to that little old shack and just find out if all them things I'd heard was true. There was a big black dog laying out in the yard, and it growled at me, and I swallowed hard, and I heard somebody say, "Well, who are you?" 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When he spoke, his voice was low and deep, but he just didn't frighten me, 'cause somehow I just knew he wasn't mean. He said, "What you doing snooping around my place?

Hi, my name is James Thomason with WPNN in Pensacola, Florida. I'd like to say hi to our friends in Centrale Milano and Radio Nazza on powerful 1575 AM in Milan, Italy.

0: too. No, I didn't see you.
1: And I didn't see you.
0: And we didn't see a thing.
1: George, I know I didn't hear you tell that blonde that you wasn't married.
0: No.
1: I know I didn't see you hiding your wedding ring either, did I? And I know I couldn't have heard you call your wife and tell her that you were working.

this year, we took a vacation, a long vacation in the car. We drove across country in our car. Ladies and gentlemen, in 1903, the Wright brothers invented the airplane. Because in 1902, they drove across country with their families. It was my wife's idea. She said that the experts say that if you take an extended vacation in the car with the family, it bonds you. Well, you know what? There's a huge difference between being bonded with and being stuck with. When you take your kids on a vacation in a car, a couple of things will happen. One, they play with everything they brought in the first hour. Then they're bored. So they start steaming up the window and writing cuss words to the other cars as they pass. It's like having a pen pal at 75 miles an hour. 15 minutes after a pee break, somebody's got to poop. You know you've been in a car with your family too long when you actually scream the phrase, "I don't care if you do pee in your pants." So when they get bored, then you have to play those stupid little driving games, like the alphabet game. Ugh. We played this and we had to stop because when we got to the letter F, I was actually screaming out what I was thinking. I'm telling you, it was horrible. We came upon a funeral procession and all I could think about was how lucky the guy in the hearse was. We went to Washington, D.C. I took my kids to Arlington National Cemetery, one of this country's greatest parks. And I knew I'd become a full-fledged dad when I was screaming at my son in the middle of the cemetery, "Hey! Hey! Get off that! 'Cause he's dead, that's why." At one point, I actually screamed out in the middle of the cemetery, "That's it! We're going home right now!" Thinking all the kids would be bummed. No, they all go, "Yay, we're going home!" I took my family on RV trip. I thought RV stood for recreational vehicle. No, ruins vacations. This thing was 35 feet long, 8 feet wide, and got two mirrors that stick out 3 feet on each side. I was like a passenger trying to land a 747. I'm weaving all over the road. I'm getting flipped off by kids in car seats, all right? We got the finger so many times in Canada, that's how my kids thought they waved hello. And my kids are well-mannered, so they waved right back. This thing is 35 feet long, it's crammed with everything we own. Then my wife decides that we need to strap a picnic table and four lawn chairs on the back just to complete that white trash image. Thank God we lost that on the first on-ramp. Some guy's got a new dinette set now. And I finally stopped using the right side mirror because I lost it on a pole somewhere. And I don't even know why they put a reverse on these dumb things. I never learned to back it up. I mean, if I pull into a Quickie Mart to get gas and pull too far past the pump, there was no backing up. I had to go all the way around the block and try it again. Thank God I wasn't the only one. Sometimes there'd be seven or eight of us just circling the Quickie Mart, man. It was like a white trash road race. Then if I hadn't learned from all that mess,

0: two other members of the group. They're responsible for such hits as Funky Broadway, 99 and a half. No, you didn't do Funky Broadway. Midnight Hour. Midnight Hour. Formerly of Booker T and the MGs. Oh, Dock of the Bay. He wrote Dock of the Bay. San Francisco. Steve Cropper. And with him, come here. Like world's greatest bass player, Donald Duck Dunn. Duck Dunn. They play with Otis Redding, Sam and Dave, everybody.
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2: We didn't write this song, but we wish we had. And when you hear it, I think you'll know why, because it was a heck of an inspiration. It's by a band by the name of Kings of Leon. Have you heard of them? Nashville boys, but rockers. But we do it a little bit different, of course. If you know it, of course you can always sing here in Sugar Land.

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2: Now, ladies and gentlemen, it shouldn't be, of which you don't know, I live here, and I was listening that evening when it was on the air. The guy asked him, he said, we didn't know we had nobody here like that. And I've been right here ever since 39, playing in. This is my headquarters, which I stay here. I live on Mosby. But I wanted to get the feel of here, for us to have some fun here, because I get tired riding train and bus and airplane. Now, last October, I was way overseas. They said, do you play around Memphis much? I couldn't say, you know, I said, occasionally. I wouldn't say I didn't play, I said, occasionally. That's what I told them, though. So now, our first selection would be,
3: Hello, Censor, Give Me 49.

Can you see my baby's picture? Well, she made that smile for me. And right inside it says, I'll always love you. You know, this little locket means all the world to me. Say, I wonder if you'll do me one kind favor.

0: 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A rare opportunity to observe the sky, ladies and gentlemen, listen up. Next Wednesday, 12 August, the Côte d'Azur will be the stage for a highly anticipated astronomical event. At 20 hours 24, 8 hours 24 p.m., the moon will cross the solar disk, granting Nice and the entire Maritime Alps region a partial eclipse with more than 95% coverage. To allow citizens and tourists to experience this spectacle safely, the city of Nice has decided to extend the opening hours of the famous Col del Castello until 21 hours, an hour later than the usual closing time. The Col del Castello, with its imposing Tor Belanda overlooking the panorama of the Baia degli Angeli, thus becomes a true open-air observatory. From its height, the sky opens onto a breathtaking view, where the Mediterranean twilight will frame the moon's shadow on the sun. Local authorities invite the public to attend with proper solar filters or certified glasses, reminding that naked eye observation can cause permanent eye damage. The measure, announced by the municipal administration, stresses the importance of respecting safety regulations, maintaining order, and avoiding the use of electric torches that could impair visibility of the event. Access points will remain open until 21 hours, allowing late arrivals to still find a spot on the lawn, while tourist guides will be on hand to give brief explanations of the eclipse and its mechanics. For the especially curious, the city's official website offers an interactive map of the easiest route to the summit, as well as information on parking and enhanced public transport for the evening. The invitation is clear. Live a unique moment where astronomy and landscape beauty merge in a memorable experience, narrated by our staff at Radio Central Milano 1575 kHz. Don't miss the appointment. The eclipse awaits you on the Col del Castello in Nice. Editorial by Rachel. 2 extra hours of opening, why not close at 23? I will read you my editorial for today. How wonderful that the city of Nice decides to extend the opening time of the Castle Hill by an hour so we can admire the eclipse. An Herculean feat. An entire extra hour of light, almost as demanding as closing the park at 23 hours in the height of summer. Should the municipality perhaps add a marathon of digital cookie checks before opening the gates? Because, it seems, the real challenge is getting us to accept data collection while we watch the moon wink at the sun. And then the official communication that politely, almost religiously, reminds us to personalize our current affairs and to respect the safety guidelines. But where is the energy consumption for lighting the hill until 21 hours? No one mentions it, while the same articles devote more space to cookie policies than to the celestial event. Perhaps the real show is watching how many clicks it takes to open the door of a historic park. Citizens are invited to bring adequate equipment. Yes, we need special glasses, but will we also need a certified authorization to access a data tracking platform? It is evident that the priority is to turn the eclipse into a commercial revenge. More eyes on the hill, more clicks on advertising banners. A true case of marketing astronomy, where astronomical curiosity is merely an excuse to sell more personalized experiences. In short, 2 extra hours to watch the sky, and we pay with our privacy. A small sacrifice, perhaps, but above all, a lily of bureaucratic arrogance. Why close at sunset when we can extend the closing time for maximum viewership? The hill becomes a stage, and we spectators are forced to sign a data use license before we can lift our eyes to the heavens. Cone of the day, Monaco. Master, the city decided to keep the Castle Hill open an hour longer for the eclipse, but imposed privacy restrictions. Is it really right to sacrifice our freedom to admire a natural phenomenon? Master, when the moon hides behind the sun, even shadows feel free to fly. The true constraint is our desire to purchase the shadow of an event that belongs to no one. Monaco, then if authority decides what we can see and what we must share, what is the point of observing the universe when we are chained to a website's conditions? Master, the universe is a grand light show with no ticket, but we, pockets full of cookies, pay the price of an imaginary entry. Thus, the eclipse becomes our greatest irony, a night of stars while we remain in the darkness of our own data. That's all for now. From the Paris editorial desk, I'm Rachel Costa. This is France Today with Central Milano 1575 kHz.
1: 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Nos rédactions sont à Nice et à Milan, les émetteurs dans la grande région de Milan.

The hardest thing about being single has got to be the dating stuff. Like, yeah, any guys in the room ever go out with a girl that forgot to tell you she had a boyfriend? That is information you need. That happened to me. I went out with this girl one time, and we had a nice time. We went out to dinner, and after dinner, we came back to my apartment. Now, we've been at my place about half an hour when there's a knock on my front door. I walked out, opened the door. There's a 250-pound guy staring at me going, "What in the hell you think you're doing with her?" I looked him right in the eyes, and I said, "I'm cutting her damn hair, and you're just going to have to wait, all right?"

I'll never forget what old Merle said to me. We went on the stage. He said, "Doc, I've always thought of you as a good musician." And he said, "I'm pleased to get to play with you." And when we came off of the stage, he grabbed me by the hand, gave me a big old hefty handshake, and said, "Now I think of you as a good friend." And I said, "Brother, you couldn't have told me nothing better." I'll never forget that.

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In the newsroom in Nice, Marco Hugo Barsotti. From Paris, Rachel Costa. News from France: black day on the roads for the big travel rush of August 1st. How to avoid traffic jams. Bison Futé has raised the black flag for August 1st on outbound directions, indicating that traffic will be extremely difficult across almost the entire national territory. This weekend is considered one of the most feared of the summer, with intense traffic exchange between the August departures and the July returns. Forecasts indicate that the most serious slowdowns will appear already in the early morning hours, easing only towards the evening. Saturday, 1st of August, is the most critical day. Traffic will be very heavy on all major axes, especially towards the Atlantic coast, the southwest, central France, the Auvergne-Rhône Alps region, and the Mediterranean Arc. In Île-de-France, the jams will be hard all night, with a congestion peak on the A6 and A10 motorways in the morning, followed by a slight improvement in the afternoon. On the return direction, the Atlantic, Mediterranean coastal zones and the Auvergne-Rhône Alps will remain under pressure until late afternoon. To reduce delays, Bison Futé advises traveling through or crossing Île-de-France after 15:00 on the outbound direction and doing so before 13:00 or after 19:00 on the return direction. It is advisable to avoid the stretch between Paris and Orléans on the A10 from 05:07, as well as the Orléans-Poitiers sections from 11:00 to 16:00 and Poitiers-Bordeaux from 09:00 to 20:00. Other sections recommended to avoid include the A7 between Lyon and Orange from 05:00 to 15:00 and Orange Marseille from 14:00 to 19:00. The A9 between Montpellier and Narbonne from 09:00 to 18:00. The A71 between Orléans and Bourges from 06:00 to 10:00. And numerous other operative routes late into the evening, such as the Mont Blanc tunnel towards Italy from 08:00 to 20:00. Sunday 2 of August, the situation improves slightly, but remains tense, especially in the southern half of the country. On the outbound direction, the most relevant congestions will concentrate in the southwest and the Auvergne-Rhône Alps region from early afternoon until evening. On the return direction, the Mediterranean coastal zones will be the busiest for the whole day. It is recommended to leave or cross Île-de-France before 05:00 or after 16:00. It is advised to avoid the Poitiers-Bordeaux stretch on the A10 between 10:00 and 20:00. The A63 between Bordeaux and Bayonne from 11:00 to 18:00. The A7 between Lyon and Orange from 10:00 to 18:00. And the Mont Blanc tunnel towards Italy from 10:00 to 19:00. Monday through August. Despite some drivers hoping for an improvement, tension remains high, especially in the southeast and on the Atlantic coast. On the outbound direction, flows will be intense from morning until late afternoon. In Île-de-France, the A6 and A10 motorways will again experience jams between early morning and early afternoon. To reduce delays, it is advisable to cross the region before 09:00 or after 15:00. Though, avoid the Lyon-Orange stretch on the A7 from 09:00 to 20:00. The section between Orange and Marseille from 11:00 to 21:00. The A7 Italy link from 08:00 to 20:00, as well as the Poitiers-Bordeaux stretch on the A10, Bordeaux-Bayonne on the A63, and the A75 sections between Clermont-Ferrand and Béziers during the indicated time slots for each. The forecasts are provided by Bison Futé to prepare drivers for the traffic influx during the high mobility summer period. Fact check by Gemma 4 Fires in France. Reinforcements expected in VAR.
where the fire has re-edded and advances faster than a horse at a gallop. Saturday 1st of August, a substantial air support was mobilized to tackle the fire that reignited the Gros Bessillon massif in the Var department. 6 Barrier helicopters, 6 Canadair aircraft and 2 Dash planes were deployed to drop massive amounts of water on the flames, which have already spread 1,000 meters beyond the affected area in just 6 hours. Prefect Simon Barbre explained that the renewed blaze was triggered by a sudden temperature rise and mistral gusts accompanied by thunderstorm winds, which fed the still glowing embers. The fire is moving faster than a horse at a gallop. It is hard to comprehend, he said, confirming that the blaze, which 4 days earlier had already consumed about 4,500 hectares, has again begun to take on breath. Meanwhile, in the Gironde region, where the megaforest started from the town of Samos, authorities have tracked the movement of roughly 2,000 people evacuated since 22 July. Almost 90%, i.e., 19,800 residents have managed to return to their homes. 2 coastal areas remain under close watch. The village of Le Porge and the area south of Lacanau, where the population is still being kept at a distance as a precaution. The containment operations involved a total of 3,300 firefighters from across France, of whom 267 were injured. Also involved were 1,500 military personnel, 1,250 police and gendarmerie officers, together with forest guards, farmers and volunteers, all coordinated by 24 aircraft, 7 of which were provided by the European Union. The original article is published by France Info, the French public news service. Fact check by Gemma for Rachel's editorial Fire, Horses and a Bit of Bureaucracy. I will now read you my editorial of today. It is curious how the prefecture chose to describe the Gros Bessillon fire as faster than a horse at a gallop. Isn't it true that, when the press lacks precise numbers, poetry becomes the best weapon of propaganda? It seems we are witnessing a contest of incendiary metaphors, where every sentence is more fiery than the next, but alas, the data remains in the same ash. The release lists 6 helicopters, 6 Canadairs and 2 Dash, a fleet that would make even the most ambitious aerial show at a fireworks festival blush. Yet, when talking about reinforcements, the echo of hundreds of authorities writhing in a bureaucratic waltz is heard. Firefighters, military, police, forest guards, farmers and volunteers, all added up in a single count that feels more like a fantasy game than an operational response. While the prefect describes a nightmare night and the mayor paints an apocalyptic vision, one wonders where the practicality has gone. Is it really necessary to turn every fire into a biblical catastrophe? Or would a serious prevention plan and a more rational evacuation management be more useful? Perhaps next time they will simply tell us the fire is hot. Finally, the citation of 3,300 firefighters, 267 injured, and the participation of the European Union sounds like a credit list of an action movie. If the reality is already worrying, adding protagonists from all over Europe only adds glitter to the drama, without solving the hunger for good anti-fire measures that, apparently, we are still about to write. Koan of the day. A monk asked the master, "If fire runs faster than a horse, what can stop it, sand or human will?" The master replied, "The horse can be tamed, but sand slips away from the eyes of those who do not want to see the fire already burning within them." The monk insisted, "Then, to extinguish the fire, must we train the horse or empty the sand?" The master smiled and said, "No one can stop the fire without first igniting one's own conscience. The true struggle is against the smoke that our own unconsciousness creates." But let's return to the news. Macron interrupts holiday at Brégançon to manage migration emergency at the Spanish border. Emmanuel Macron arrived at the Brégançon fortress on Wednesday 29th July, ready to spend the first part of his final summer period at the presidential residence in Var, but he had to quickly alter the program. The arrival of more than 25,000 migrants from Morocco on the Spanish enclave of Ceuta triggered what Spanish Prime Minister Pedro Sanchez called an attack, accelerating an unprecedented crisis along the Iberian border. Facing growing pressure, the head of state swiftly activated coordination on security dossiers. On the evening of 30 July, according to Le Parisien, the president sent an urgent directive to Interior Minister Laurent Nunez, asking him to order a strengthening of controls at the border with Spain. Macron also declared that France is ready to provide all necessary support to Spanish authorities,
also through the European agency Frontex, should it be requested. Despite the urgent intervention, the head of government tried to maintain a degree of normality in the summer routine. The newspaper reports that mornings continue with the customary dawn jog, sometimes accompanied by a boxing session, followed by monitoring of classified dossiers and telephone communications with collaborators. After a family lunch with Brigitte Macron, the children and grandchildren, the afternoon is devoted to writing work, and around 17:00, the president takes a short nautical break, swapping the jet ski for a leisurely seabob excursion to explore the surrounding waters. In short, even from the summer at Brégançon, managing the migration crisis at the Spanish border remained an absolute priority for Emmanuel Macron, who showed readiness to intervene directly both nationally and in solidarity with European partners. The article is based on reports from Gala and Le Parisien, published at the end of July 2026. Fact check by Gemma Four. Welcome to the International Bulletin from Francia Oggi and Radio Central Milano for Saturday 01 August 2026 on Francia Oggi, common podcasting and on medium waves at 1575 kHz. From Paris, I am Rachel Costa. China boosts its military capabilities by stealing Silicon Valley AI. A recent investigation examined more than 80 Chinese patents and academic publications, discovering that Beijing has systematically integrated artificial intelligence technologies developed in the United States into its defense systems. Experts underline that this practice allows Moscow to narrow the technological gap with Western powers, especially in autonomous weapon systems and advanced surveillance. The report warns that, if effective counter-espionages are not adopted, the proliferation of these AI solutions could destabilize the geopolitical balance, particularly in already tense regions such as the Indo-Pacific. Washington has already begun assessing stricter conditions for collaborations with American high-tech companies, aiming to curb further knowledge transfers. China expresses deep concern over the latest U.S. trade restrictions. The Chinese Ministry of Commerce issued an official statement denouncing the new restrictive measures imposed by the United States on a range of strategic sectors, including advanced semiconductors and artificial intelligence technologies. Beijing believes these measures violate free trade principles and undermine the competitiveness of Chinese firms in global markets. In response, Chinese authorities have pledged to evaluate retaliatory trade measures while emphasizing a willingness to keep dialogue channels open to avoid an escalation spiral. Analysts foresee that the dispute could affect electronic component prices and access to the most sophisticated production technologies. Spanish government blames traffickers after 6,000 migrants arrive in Ceuta. Spain's prime minister attributed the massive wave of migrants that crossed the Ceuta border to criminal trafficking networks originating from Morocco, calling for reinforced security controls. Authorities say most migrants managed to cross the border within a few hours, creating a humanitarian crisis and political tension between Madrid and other EU nations. Spanish security forces have launched a joint operation to repel further entries and identify the trafficking organizers. Simultaneously, the European Union is examining the possibility of temporarily suspending free movement in the Schengen area, a measure that has raised concerns among members favoring open circulation. Oil prices rise after Iranian attack on two tankers in the Strait of Hormuz. The energy market recorded a surge in Brent and WTI prices following Iran's announcement that it had struck two tankers transiting the strategic Hormuz Strait. The nighttime attack heightened worries of a disruption to oil supplies from the already geopolitically tense Middle East. Brent spiked above $85 per barrel, while WTI touched $82 per barrel, marking the highest level in the past 6 months. Analysts predict that as long as the situation remains unsettled, markets will continue to react with volatility, also affecting production costs across many global industries. TSMC develops AI chip packaging technology to counter Intel. Taiwan Semiconductor Manufacturing Company, TSMC, unveiled a new advanced packaging technology designed for artificial intelligence chips, aiming to improve thermal performance and integration density. This innovation will enable more efficient processors for deep learning applications while reducing manufacturing costs compared with current Intel solutions. The project results from a close collaboration between TSMC and major AI sector customers who have expressed the need to overcome the limits of traditional architectures. Market observers believe
this move could further cement TSMC's leadership in the semiconductor ecosystem, accelerating the global race for AI technology supremacy. FIFA drops plan to sell World Cup shares after members protest. The FIFA Executive Committee announced the decision to abandon the project of selling World Cup equity stakes to private investors, following strong opposition from Asian, American, and European Union federations. President Gianni Infantino had proposed the measure to fund new sport projects, but criticisms raised fears of loss of sovereignty and potential conflicts of interest. The course correction comes at a delicate moment for world football, marked by debates over broadcast rights management and financial transparency. FIFA has pledged to seek financing alternatives more compatible with sport governance principles, while members continue to demand structural reforms. Tech companies face rising liquidity and memory costs in building AI. In the quarterly earnings roundup, major tech giants reported a significant increase in operating expenses linked to artificial intelligence system development. Companies have had to invest heavily in computing power and memory capacity for chips, with a notable impact on quarterly balances. Analysts warn that rising costs could temporarily curb profit growth, but they also stress that such spending is crucial to maintain competitiveness in the emerging AI market. Forecasts indicate a short-term slowdown in revenue growth, offset by a potential strategic advantage in the longer run. Inflation accelerates again to 2.1% year in July, driven by services and energy. Statistical data released by the French government shows inflation reaching 2.1% in the latest month, marking a new acceleration compared with the previous quarter. The increase is mainly driven by higher service prices, such as telecommunications and transport, as well as a rise in energy costs linked to recent heat waves. Monetary authorities reiterated their vigilance to contain inflationary pressure, while also evaluating targeted fiscal measures to support the most affected consumers. Economic experts warn that, if the trend persists, more decisive interventions may be needed to preserve purchasing power. Weather Paris, Monaco, Monte Carlo, and Milan for Saturday, 01 August 2026. Paris, sunny day with muggy afternoon. In the morning, the capital wakes under a very cloudy sky that quickly clears, leaving a light brightness. According to expert Regis Crepet, the minimum temperature will be around 18 degrees Celsius with a mild, cool feeling. During the morning, the sun becomes more present. Temperatures will reach 23 degrees Celsius with light winds of 10 kilometers h and gusts up to 20 kilometers h. In the afternoon, the sun will dominate. The thermometer will rise to 29 degrees Celsius with an intense heat sensation, perfect for those who love summer days. In the evening, around 20:00, the sky will be half cloudy. Temperatures will drop to 27 degrees Celsius, and the wind will remain light, around 10 kilometers h. During the night, the sky will become more variable. Temperatures will touch 20 degrees Celsius, and no precipitation is expected. Monaco, Monte Carlo, almost muggy heat with clear sky. At dawn, the Princess of the Mediterranean offers a clear sky with cool temperatures of 29 degrees Celsius and a light breeze of 10 kilometers. The morning continues without clouds. The sun warms the environment, bringing the temperature to 30 degrees Celsius with steady wind and no rain. In the afternoon, the thermometer will peak at 31 degrees Celsius. The heat sensation will be amplified by the nearly vertical sun, with light winds still around 10 kilometers h. Sunset will feature a lightly clouded sky. Temperatures will gently fall to 28 degrees Celsius, while the wind will increase slightly to 15 kilometers h. The night will remain stable and clear, with temperatures around 25 degrees Celsius and no risk of rain. All of this is confirmed by expert Cyril Wist's bulletin, and the persistence of sunshine is confirmed by all models. Milan, sweltering heat with heatwave alert. In the morning, the city appears under a veil of scattered clouds. The minimum temperature is 24 degrees Celsius, and the wind is virtually absent. During the morning, the sun asserts itself. Temperature quickly climbs to 30 degrees Celsius, while the wind stays calm. In the afternoon, the heat reaches a peak of 36 degrees Celsius, with a very strong heatwave feeling. The UV index is high, and there is no breeze to cool the city. Official Daniel Berlusconi of 3B Meteo reports that precipitation is absent, but advises keeping windows closed and drinking plenty of water. In the evening, around 20,000, temperatures drop to 32 degrees Celsius, and the sky becomes clearer without any significant wind. During the night, the thermometer settles at 24 degrees Celsius. The air is cooler, but still well above the seasonal average, with no trace of rain. Rachel's weather editorial.
The climate is always to blame, right? How many times do we hear that every small variation is a clear signal of climate change? It's almost as if the universe had a single responsible for every drop of sweat and every gust of wind, ready to blame global warming. Isn't it comical to think today's heat is the result of an atmospheric conspiracy rather than simply a high-pressure system doing its job? Yet, every time a cloud forms over a city, the sickly one rushes to proclaim imminent catastrophes. Doesn't it seem a bit ridiculous? Perhaps it's time to ask whether the climate really has a personality that decides when to make us sweat or weep, or whether we simply love excuses more than scientific explanations. Cone of the day, Monaco. The sun shines, the wind is gentle, the sky is clear. What does today's weather tell us? Zhaozhou. The sun is a lamp, the wind a sigh, the sky a mirror. The weather is simply what it is. And that's today's weather. Sign off. Online, on Blue Sky and Mastodon, on all smart speakers and on medium wave. 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This is all for now. From the Paris newsroom, I'm Rachel Costa. This is Francia Oggi, Central Milano 1575 kHz.

Odessa, no. Those are the hills of heaven, my love, for you and I'll never know. What are those hills yonder, my love? They look as dark as night. Those are the hills of hellfire, my love, for you and I will unite.